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1: 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It's been a great show so far. A lot of football. Talking about the Vikings naming Kyler Murray their starting quarterback already. Only 2 weeks into training camp. They've yet to play a preseason game. I think that's a massive mistake. Not that he wasn't going to be quarterback one either way, but I mean, come on. For a guy that had to have a clause put in his contract to watch more film because he's too busy playing Call of Duty, and his leadership skills and his professionalism was questioned by the Arizona Cardinals, rightfully so. This is his first year with the Vikings, and they're just going to gift him. They're going to give him the starting quarterback job, not even make him earn it, not make him compete with J.J. McCarthy. As bad as you might think J.J. McCarthy is, at least make Kyler Murray earn it. I thought that was a big mistake today, naming him the starting quarterback that freaking early. And while I do think Kevin O'Connell can resurrect Kyler Murray's career, because they've got great weapons, they've got Justin Jefferson, they've got Jordan Addison, they've got TJ Hockenson, they've got a halfway decent run game and a halfway decent offensive line. Kevin O'Connell got the best out of Sam Darnold. I do think it's time to stop putting Kevin O'Connell in the best head coaches in the NFL conversation. Because look what Clint Kubiak did with Sam Darnold last year. They won a freaking Super Bowl. He had an even better season than he did with the Vikings. And yeah, in 2023, Kevin O'Connell gets 13 wins with the Vikings and Kirk Cousins wins him the division. But also had some pretty big whiffs. You know, last year, J.J. McCarthy, is that all the fault? Is that none of the fault of Kevin O'Connell? No, it's just J.J. McCarthy just flat out stinks. Not even Kevin O'Connell could save him. Because he's getting, last year he was getting a whole lot of praise. Look what he did with Sam Darnold. Kevin O'Connell saved Sam Darnold's career. Really? I mean, yes, in some ways, absolutely. But then Sam Darnold went to Seattle and won a Super Bowl. And so I think a little bit of that glazing, if you will, of Kevin O'Connell probably should have been dusted off after what Sam Darnold did last year with Seattle. And so if this thing doesn't work this year with Kyler Murray, is it, Kyler Murray just stinks. It's not Kevin O'Connell. He could do no wrong. I think this is, dare I say it, a make or break year for Kevin O'Connell. They fired the GM in the offseason, Kwesi Adofo-Mensah. They bring in a new GM who comes over from Seattle. How much loyalty would he have to Kevin O'Connell if things go

0: sideways and Kyler Murray doesn't do well and the team falls apart. So it's a big year, not only for Kyler Murray, his career is on the line, but it's also a big year for Kevin O'Connell. And I just think giving Kyler Murray the starting job right out of the gate was a mistake. So we talk about that to begin the show. We preview the NFC West. We talk to Andrew Destin, who covers the Seahawks for the Associated Press. If you want to join the show and talk any football, the phone lines are open for you at 310-840-4910. But I want to switch up here and talk a little basketball, baby, because opening night for the NBA is set. Just over 2 months from now, my New York Knicks, the defending NBA champion New York Knicks, are of course going to host LeBron James and Jaylen Brown and the new look vaunted Philadelphia 76ers at Madison Square Garden. Tuesday, October 20th, 7 p.m. Eastern. I cannot wait to watch the banner be unfurled. I cannot wait to watch the rings be presented. I cannot wait to, they already presented Jalen Brunson with his NBA Finals MVP trophy, but hopefully, put that in the arena. Put that for everybody to see and witness, Becky Hammon and everybody else, and make sure you remember all the slander, all the doubt that was cast upon Jalen Brunson and the Knicks just a couple of months ago, that they had no chance to beat Wemby and the Spurs. I just want everybody to remember. 4 months is a lot. You know, from June to October, that's a lot of time for people to forget just how historic of a run the Knicks went on to win the NBA title. So I want everybody to remember. And I want LeBron James to see it. I want him to see the finals. I want him to see the Larry O'Brien. Something that, yes, he has gotten his hand on 4 times. But something that he hasn't gotten his hands on in 6 years, going on 7 years come next spring. And this is his last best chance. This is his last chance to do it. His last chance to do it at a run and join the 76ers. And again, I don't blame LeBron for joining, but now he's coming to the Garden. And now the Sixers are the biggest threat to my New York Knicks. And so I cannot wait for opening night. And the Knicks are going to lay the smack down on Philadelphia. It's going to be their first game playing together with LeBron and Jaylen Brown and Maxey. And we'll see if Joel Embiid even suits up that night. Who knows? Maybe his fingernail will break off and he'll have to, load manage for the first 10 games of the season. But they're not going to have any chemistry. Because how much are those guys going to play in the preseason? Let's be honest. Come on. So the Knicks of the entire, not the entire, Mitchell Robinson will be missing, Ariel Huck-Porty, and they're sorely missed. Don't get me wrong, but it's Brunson. It's Cat. It's Bridges. It's OG. It's Josh Hart. And the Knicks coming off a title run in the Garden, the Lyrium. Place is going to be going berserk. And the energy, it won't match what it was like in June in the NBA Finals, but it'll be pretty damn close. Because the Knicks had to close that out on the road. So you have 4 months of Knicks fans, yours truly included, and I won't be in the building. I'm not paying, probably going to be $800 the get-in price, especially now that they're the champions. My God, I'll be here doing the show. I'll be here doing the show. I cannot wait. But the energy, the Knicks, they're going to use the chemistry that they already have, and the Sixers trying to build chemistry on the fly. The Knicks are going to pound them. The Knicks are going to absolutely destroy them. So I cannot wait personally for Tuesday, October 20th. And I thought for these two games, these primetime games, they were layups, but 10 out of 10 to Adam Silver in the NBA. And then the nightcap is also a layup, and kudos to the NBA for not screwing it up. And it's a rematch of the Western Conference Finals. It's SGA, the two-time reigning MVP, and the Oklahoma City Thunder, the 2025 NBA champions, going back to San Antonio to play Wemby and the Spurs at 9:30 p.m. Eastern. Easy. I mean, there's never been an easier selection for 2 games for opening night. Never been an easier choice. And I think the Thunder, coming off the disappointment of last year and J-Dub being hurt for the majority of the season, Chet Holmgren at times was banged up and then got embarrassed on basically a nightly basis by Victor Wembanyama. And then Wemby and the Spurs coming off the disappointment of losing in the NBA Finals, but such a young team now ready to take the mantle, ready to not, they took the throne away from the Thunder, but now trying to keep it, trying to establish themselves as the best team. I mean, a hell of a team that could win 68 games this year. Easy choice. But more importantly, in my opinion, what made the bigger headlines was something that kind of just got snuck in there after we got the initial tweet. It was like 8 o'clock in the morning, 8 a.m. Eastern. As I'm getting out of bed, I see Shams tweet, opening night set, Knicks Sixers, and then Thunder Spurs. And then a couple minutes later, there was an addition. We're going to get a 3 p.m. Eastern matinee on opening night, which I guess is now opening day. This is a Tuesday in October. And forgive me if I'm forgetting anything here. I don't think there's any holidays in October that are falling around that time. So you just got a straight up Tuesday afternoon game to kick off the NBA season between the Boston Celtics, who no longer have Jaylen Brown, and they now have Paul George, going to Detroit to take on the Pistons with Cade Cunningham, two teams that are in that second tier of contenders behind the Knicks and the Sixers, contenders for the Eastern Conference. Pistons, great year last year, number one seed, but I was saying it for months, they're fraudulent, they're going to get exposed, and sure enough, they did. And now the Celtics, I mean, my God, did somebody wake Brad Stevens up from whatever state he was in when he decided to press send on that trade? Giving the Sixers Jaylen Brown and only getting back Paul George and a couple of first-round draft picks, 1 5 years from now? Somebody wake up Brad Stevens yet? Is he awake? So, you could probably have picked any game between two teams that are, you know, playoff contenders. Like, you could have picked you could have thrown the Cavaliers in there. They went to the Eastern Conference Finals a year ago. You could have picked the Golden State Warriors, even though they're not title contenders, in my opinion, especially since they didn't sign LeBron. It's still Steph Curry. He's always going to drive ratings. But then again, for a 3 p.m. Eastern game, felt like it had to be two teams in the East. You could have done the Denver Nuggets. You could have done the Minnesota Timberwolves with LaMelo Ball and Anthony Edwards. Celtics Pistons, but 3 p.m. Eastern. And I'll tell you why the NBA is doing this. And I'll tell you why, in my shoes, I'm happy about it. But if I worked a normal 9-to-5, I'd be infuriated. The NBA's taking the FIFA approach here. That's why the Celtics and the Pistons are playing at 3 p.m. Eastern on opening day. The FIFA World Cup got tremendous ratings. Incredible. It was a spectacle. I loved every single moment of it. And yeah, throughout the group stage, you had games going on all day long. But I think Adam Silver, or whoever came up with this idea to have the Celtics and Pistons play at 3 o'clock in the afternoon, local time, right? Detroit's not an hour behind, are they? Either way. Yeah, Detroit's Eastern Standard Time. So 3 o'clock in the afternoon, local time. I mean, it's a noon tip off if you live in the West Coast and you're an NBA fan. Adam Silver got this idea when the FIFA World Cup reached the semifinal stage. And you had those back-to-back games, the Tuesday between Spain and France, and the Wednesday between England and Argentina. Both of those games, 3 o'clock Eastern, both of those games did incredible numbers in terms of their ratings. Now, I understand why FIFA did it. And they mapped out these times ahead of the tournament. It's not like they decided, like, you know, when the semifinals were set, all right, this is when we're going to have these games get played. They had it mapped out ahead of time because FIFA's expecting at least a couple of European teams to be in the semifinals. And they were right. They got three of them. I mean, three of the top four teams in the world were from Europe. England, Spain, France. That's 9 o'clock at night. FIFA knows that they've got to cater to an audience in the rest of the world. But the ratings here in the United States, in US TV, were awesome. It was phenomenal. And I think that's where Adam Silver got this idea. He said, whoa, people in the U.S., this is for soccer. They like the World Cup so much that you had millions of people, whether it was staying home, whether it was people that work from home, whether it was people that are part-time workers, or whether it was people that are diehard soccer fans, and it's the summer, and they said, screw it, I'll take off. Take a couple days here. I want to watch these semifinals. I want to watch these games. People that maybe people that have Spanish heritage, people that have French heritage, English heritage. Argentina, I think they're an hour behind or an hour ahead either way. So it was an afternoon game for those folks. But I mean, come on, for the country of Argentina and people that are Argentine. I have a friend that I played soccer with in high school. He's from Argentina. I mean, he could have had the most important job interview of his life on that day. He was skipping it to watch that game. So I think Adam Silver said, well, if people in the U.S. were loving soccer that much that they'll watch a game at 3 o'clock Eastern time, let's try it out. Let's try it out and see what happens. And let's pick two teams that are in the East that play in Eastern on the Eastern time zone. And let's see what kind of ratings we get for opening day. Let's try it. And again, I do a show from 6 to 11 p.m. Eastern. We have our pre-show meeting a couple hours before the show every day for like 15 minutes or so. Other than that, I go to the gym usually around 1 o'clock, 2 o'clock, you know, local time here on the East Coast. So usually I'm just getting ready for the show. I'm preparing for the show. And when it was during the World Cup, we're talking about it every day. That's basically homework. It's extended show prep. I'm watching the games, even if I didn't want to. I'm watching them for the show. I love this. I love it as a sports talk host that does a show from 6 to 11. Don't get me wrong. I love being on the air during games, but it's a challenge. It's a challenge to be on the air during games. I don't mind when there's games on at 3 o'clock in the afternoon. Because I get to watch it uninterrupted. And it's homework for me. It's homework for me. So I love it. I love that the NBA is trying this out. But I'm not everybody. I'm not the majority of people. The majority of people that work a 9-to-5 job. And when I say majority, I know there's plenty of you that are listening right now that maybe you're working the night shift or you're on your way to work or, you know, you work part-time or... You know, you work a couple of days during the week, couple days on, couple days off. You know, you work in a hospital, you're a police officer, firefighter, whatever. There's, you know, thousands, millions of people that have those jobs. So, but the majority of people that live in this country and that listen to sports talk most likely work a 9-to-5 job. If I was one of those people, I would hate this. Because for me, I don't want to have to... I don't want to be put in an uncomfortable position to where I can't watch my team or I can't watch the sport that I love. So if I have to worry, if I work a 9-to-5, unless I'm a diehard Celtics or a diehard Pistons fan, I'm not taking off from work. Adam Silver wants to put games in the middle of the afternoon because you've already got two games in prime time. Oh, let's throw another one in there. And then let's say, hey, on opening day, 25 million people, probably not that many, 15 million people watch the Knicks and the Sixers. 12 million people watch the Thunder and the Spurs. But 5 million people watch the Celtics and the Pistons. And that means over 30 million people tuned in to watch opening day for the NBA season. And if there was enough people that would watch the World Cup in the middle of the afternoon, there's probably enough people that love the NBA. There's enough Celtics fans. There's enough Pistons fans. There's enough part-time workers. There's enough people that work at night. There's enough people that have some days during the middle of the week off that'll watch this game. And if we get 5 million, 6 million, 7 million people to tune in and watch this game, we'll start experimenting with some more matinee games during the week. Why not? Baseball does it. Baseball has success. The NFL will never do it. Never. Not in a million years. Hockey, I think, is this year. If I'm not mistaken, hockey's rolled out some matinee games. Now, I don't know if those are in the States. I know they're doing a bunch of European games, the NHL. I don't know off the top of my head if the NHL is having just regular home games that are afternoon puck drops in the middle of the week. And so again, in my position, somebody that works from 6 to 11 p.m. Eastern, I'm on the air from 6 to 11 p.m. Eastern. I love this. And as a sports fan, I love this because I'm not on the air. I'm not currently actively working while these games are being, while this game's going to be played between the Celtics and the Pistons. I can watch it uninterrupted. If I worked the 9 to 5, I'd probably hate it. If I'm a diehard Celtics fan or a diehard Pistons fan that has a normal, you know, office job, I'm pissed. Because now what? I got to take off work on opening day to watch my team? Opening day. It should be opening night. Now you've turned it into opening day. I hate this if I'm a normal 9 to 5 worker Pistons Celtics fan. But Pat Boyle loves it. So I understand I don't have the same working hours as the majority of folks living in this country and in North America here. But realize that the NBA is taking this approach because of the FIFA World Cup. I don't think this would have ever been a possibility if not for the rating success that the FIFA World Cup, especially those semifinal games, those Tuesday, Wednesday semifinal games between Spain and France and England, Argentina, which were played at 3 o'clock Eastern, the rating success that they had, that's the reason the NBA is doing Celtics Pistons 3 o'clock Eastern on the first day of the season. A couple of other games that have already been released on the schedule as well. You got Giannis. He'll make his debut with the Heat against the Minnesota Timberwolves, their new look team with Anthony Edwards and LaMelo Ball. That is the day after. You'll have the Warriors, Steph Curry, Draymond, Jimmy Butler, Kristaps Porzingis playing at the Lakers. No LeBron. It's Luka. It's Austin Reeves, the new Lakers that they've added to that team. Walker Kessler. That's also the second day of the season. And then you got the Cavaliers at the Sixers. So you get LeBron in Philly for his home opener against his former team, his hometown team, the Cavaliers, on the third day of the season, and the Nuggets at the Thunder. They've also put out, you know, they've even gone as far so far as October 23rd, which would be the first Friday of the NBA season. Knicks at the Celtics, and then the Rockets at the Spurs. And then we got the Christmas Day schedule, which if you remember last year, NBA's Christmas Day schedule beat the NFL because the NFL games were so terrible. They were so terrible that when the schedule came out, it was Cowboys, Commanders, Lions, Vikings, Broncos, Chiefs, and we're like, oh my God. The NFL is unstoppable. And then we get to Christmas, and the Commanders stink, and Jaden Daniels is hurt. The Vikings stink, and they end up winning the game anyway with Max Brosmer. And Patrick Mahomes is out for the season. The Chiefs are terrible, and Broncos had almost nothing to play for. And the NBA Christmas Day schedule rocked, and it was awesome. Rare win. So you'll get your typical five-day Christmas Day schedule. It'll be LeBron and the Sixers taking on the Lakers. Spurs, Knicks, finals rematch, Heat, Celtics, Thunder, Wolves, and Nuggets, Warriors. But man, opening night, Knicks, Sixers at the Garden. You got the Western Conference finals rematch between the Spurs and the Thunder. And then again, me personally, I love that you've got Celtics, Pistons at 3 o'clock in the afternoon, but if I was a normal 9 to 5 working man, I would probably hate it. But because of the success of the World Cup, that's why you've got a 3 o'clock Eastern afternoon game on the first day of the NBA season. 310-840-4910. That's the number to join the show. 310-840-4910. Coming up, Quinnen Williams gets paid. And why the Cowboys still find ways to mess it up. I'll explain when we come back. I'm Pat Boyle. This is BetMGM Tonight right here on Westwood One Sports.
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13: The U.S. Treasury quietly released its official financial report for 2025. It appears by its own numbers, the U.S. government seems insolvent. It's reported that the Treasury shows about $6 trillion in assets and over $47 trillion in liabilities. Add it all up, and it looks like the U.S. owes more than $130 trillion it doesn't have. 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

just a sports radio thing or sports personality thing. I think this is kind of like a life thing. We are all of us, are biased towards certain things and certain people. All of us. And I feel like it's important to be honest and transparent about those biases, right? Especially for me, speaking to you, our audience here, so that I can hold myself accountable, and I have no problem doing that. And candidly, so you can hold me accountable. I'm not always right, and I don't run away by things that I get wrong. I own up to it immediately, and I think that you, the audience, know that that is true. So I need to be candid about this, right? Because I'm telling you I love the Minnesota Vikings. It's worth noting, they are the longest shot to win the division. So the betting market thinks they're the least likely team to win the division. So why do I love them so much? I think that I have a couple really good reasons. I'll get to those in a second here. But I have to acknowledge, I am biased towards Kyler Murray. I loved Kyler Murray at Oklahoma. And I remember, because I'm a Giants fan, right? The Giants ended up picking sixth in that draft. The Cardinals picked first. That entire season, I'm tweeting on College Football Saturdays in 2018, I want my Giants to get Kyler Murray. I was dying for the Giants to be in a position to draft Kyler Murray. Of course, they end up taking Daniel Jones, sixth overall. And what's funny is, and this is a sad thing to say, as someone who loves Kyler Murray and someone who loves the New York Football Giants, is it even a question that Daniel Jones has had the better NFL career than Kyler Murray? Like, that's fair to say, right? Daniel Jones has at least won a playoff game. Kyler Murray hasn't. 0-1 in the postseason for Kyler Murray. But I'm a Kyler Murray guy. Maybe it's because I'm short. And so is he. And he's a fellow short king. And I love video games also. So maybe that factors into my love for Kyler Murray. But I have been seduced over the years by Kyler's unbelievable athleticism. That obviously led to him being drafted in the first round of the Major League Baseball draft. He's a stud freak athlete. One of the greatest high school quarterbacks of all time. Heisman Trophy winner at the collegiate level. Obviously has tremendous wheels. Like, uses his legs in tremendous fashion. Has a cannon for an arm despite his short stature. So I'm biased towards Kyler Murray. And I want to admit that. And that may be coloring, the color purple, shout out to the color purple, my analysis here. And I admit that. With that being said, I believe that I am going to be right about all of this, despite my bias. Because, not figuratively, literally, again, not figuratively, literally, this is the correct usage of the word literally. The only quarterback that Kevin O'Connell has had in Minnesota that he has failed with is J.J. McCarthy. Now, you could bring up Max Brosmer, like third stringer on the road at the Seattle Seahawks in that disaster. I don't know that that counts. Like, I don't know if Bill Walsh could have designed a successful game plan for Max Brosmer on the road at the Seattle Seahawks. The only guy the KOC has failed with is J.J. McCarthy. And look, I'll be honest. I feel bad for J.J. McCarthy today on this Wednesday morning. I feel bad for 9. And if you had to ask the German rock group, Rammstein, hey guys, do you think that J.J. McCarthy could ever be a starting quarterback again in the National Football League? Can 9 ever be a starting quarterback? Do you know what they would say? 9. Which, of course, is German for no, in case you didn't know that. Just felt the need to explain that. I don't know if that makes it better or worse, but there you go. J.J. McCarthy is probably done as an NFL starting quarterback. And I am far from the only person to speculate this. You know, Greg Rosenthal, friend of the show, who hosts NFL Daily, the podcast for NFL Media, has been saying for a while that he thinks J.J. McCarthy won't be a Viking come week one. And we are starting to see that drumbeat get even louder, and it makes sense. Carson Wentz outplayed J.J. McCarthy last year for the Minnesota Vikings. And if you're going into the season, Kyler Murray is going to be your starter. Like, let's be honest and objective. You'd rather have Carson Wentz as the one play away guy than J.J. McCarthy. So J.J.'s going to be on another team. He's not going to be a Viking come week one against the Green Bay Packers Sunday, September 13th. Now, I don't want to speculate on where he's going to go. Does Jim Harbaugh take a shot on him? Obviously, he won a national championship together in Michigan. Is he a backup quarterback with the Chargers? But, like, he going to be a backup, a 2 or a 3, a 2 at best this season for J.J. McCarthy.
And I don't say that to pile on the young man, like to make fun of him. Just, you know, this is a sports talk show. I'm talking about sports. I believe that to be true.

0: And J.J. McCarthy is the quarterback that failed with Kevin O'Connell. The rest have succeeded to various degrees. And now we get Kyler Murray. And my question to everybody, and I've asked this question a few times over the course of this offseason. If J.J. McCarthy, Carson Wentz, and Max Brosmer, a poo-poo platter of quarterbacks, emphasis on poo-poo, if they can go 9-8, and I actually want to address a piece of criticism that I got from, and I forget who it was on Twitter, I thought it was a decent point. In Week 18, the Vikings played a Packers team that was sitting everybody. And what happens if they lose that game and they're 8-9? Does this have quite the same shine to it, what I'm going to say, that they went 9-8? You can easily make the case that if they had a league average quarterback play, they would have been way better than that. So I just want to say that. The Vikings went 9-8 last year with J.J. McCarthy, Carson Wentz, and Max Brosmer. Above 500 with those three quarterbacks. So it'd be like having an attractive woman as your girlfriend if, as a man, you look like the Bastion Booger. I mean, it's an incredible achievement by Minnesota. Now, Kyler Murray, despite the fact that I love Kyler, Kyler Murray is not Patrick Mahomes. He's not Josh Allen. He's not Joe Burrow. He's not Lamar Jackson. He's not Drake May. He is not one of the best quarterbacks in the NFL. And I'm never going to say otherwise. What I believe Kyler Murray is probably like league average. Maybe the 16th best quarterback in the NFL, who some weeks could be the 18th best, and some weeks could be like the third best. On average, he's not going to be as good as the top guys, and I'm not saying otherwise. I'm not trying to make that case. But my point is, if you take a league average quarterback with undeniable upside, because even if you, I like Kyler, even if you think he stinks, or you don't think he's very good, you have to acknowledge, because you're lying otherwise, like you're wrong. It's not a matter of opinion. You have to acknowledge that he has that upside, right? To be, on any given week, one of the best quarterbacks in the league. You have to acknowledge that, or you're lying. So if you take the 16th best quarterback in the NFL, who some weeks could be the 7th best quarterback, and maybe sometimes he's the 23rd best quarterback in the NFL, right? And you drop him into this ecosystem with this coach on offense, Kevin O'Connell, and it's possible 365 days from now or less, we'll have a different conversation to be had about Kevin O'Connell. We'll see how this goes. I think it's going to go well. But you drop him into this ecosystem with KOC on offense and the guy that I believe to be the best defensive coordinator in the NFL and Brian Flores on defense. You drop him into this ecosystem in Minnesota with Justin Jefferson and Jordan Addison, two monster receivers, and obviously Jefferson in the conversation to be best receiver in the NFL. I'll throw out there for the fantasy football diehards like me, Ty Felton looking pretty good at Vikings camp after a lost rookie year, just saying, with Jalen Naylor now in Las Vegas catching passes from Kirk Cousins and Fernando Mendoza. TJ Hockenson still there. Aaron Jones and Jordan Mason, maybe not the greatest backfield of all time. Mason more of a battering ram. But I will say, again, for the fantasy football diehards out there, I like Vikings rookie running back Damon Claiborne right a bit. And in your fantasy drafts, you do best ball, you do season long. I think Damon Claiborne needs to be at the end of your bench. I believe that. I think there's a world where he is the Vikings lead running back this season. What other national shows are going to give you Damon Claiborne? I'm just saying. So if you get average quarterback play in Minnesota with their weapons, an offensive line that I believe will be above average, Christian Darrisaw back healthy, and Brian Flores on defense. And I really like Caleb Banks, the rookie defensive tackle that they took 19th overall, represents a home run swing where if he hits, he's going to be a beast. Dallas Turner gives you something, rushing the passer with Jonathan Grenard now in Philadelphia. The upside case is there for the Minnesota Vikings. And ultimately, I like KOC. I love Brian Flores. And I love Kyler Murray. And when it's all said and done, and we get to the end of the season, I believe, skull, I'm doing the overhead clap for those of you listening on the radio, blow the Viking horn. We will be talking about the NFC North champion, Minnesota Vikings, led by my guy, Kyler Murray. We are just getting started here. Wonderful Sports Wednesday edition of You Better You Bet. We had a lot to get to in the NFC North, a very, very newsy division right now. And on the other side, we will go to the team that won the division last year, the Chicago Bears, who just continue to get bad injury news as it concerns their defense, but got a surprise yesterday in a good way as it concerns the offense. We're talking Chicago Bears, Green Bay Packers, and Detroit Lions. Oh my. Next on Westwood One Sports.
1: Kyler Murray has been named Minnesota's starting quarterback. He'll be the Vikings' fourth week one starter in the last 4 years. Can the former first overall pick get Minnesota back to the playoffs? Westwood One Sports.
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9: The U.S. Treasury quietly released its official financial report for 2025. It appears by its own numbers, the U.S. government seems insolvent. It's reported that the Treasury shows about $6 trillion in assets and over $47 trillion in liabilities. 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

0: Maybe try some more paint. Or that. Snell sits him down on three pitches. Snellzilla strikes out the side and is returned to the bump.
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2: 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Got a couple baseball topics that we'll get to in the final hour of the show. Raheem Palmer will join us to start the hour talking some NFL and NBA from a betting perspective. Blake Snell in the lineup last night for the Dodgers. 10 strikeouts, 6 innings. Dodgers win again, have now beaten the Royals 2 straight. And look, the Royals stink, so it's not to be. Wow. Unbelievable, right? But with Snell back, and with Tarik Skubal now in the fold, the Los Angeles Dodgers postseason rotation, assuming health, Skubal, multiple-time Cy Young Award winner. Blake Snell, multiple-time Cy Young Award winner. Yoshinobu Yamamoto, you know, the World Series most valuable player from last year. And a guy that you might have heard of. His name is Shohei Ohtani, who has won about a billion regular MVP, not Cy Young, MVP awards, period. So again, 2 multiple-time Cy Young Award winners. A World Series MVP, and a multi-time league MVP, all in the same rotation. The Los Angeles Dodgers. Absolutely silly. Now, baseball is a funky sport. October can be very weird. Crazy things can happen in short series. Obviously, the Dodgers are the favorite. They should be the favorite. If your life were on the line, you would pick them to win the World Series. And when I say that rotation, obviously it's hard to go against it. I just want to repeat, though, something that I said yesterday on the show when John Jastrzemski joined us. And again, I got a couple other baseball topics we'll get to next hour. Last night, the San Diego Padres bludgeoned the Milwaukee Brewers 11-2. The point of this is not that the Padres are better than the Brewers. The Brewers have the best record in baseball. But the San Diego Padres, after the moves that they made at the trade deadline, are now in a statistical dead heat for the final wild card spot in the NL playoffs. If we get Dodgers-Padres in round one, I'd pick the Dodgers to win the series, but I also believe that the winner of that wild card series would represent the National League in the World Series. Final hour, power hour coming up next. Raheem Palmer kicks it off right after this.
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0: with the injuries to the 49ers. So I kind of want to get out ahead of that number because I think it's going to move. But I also think I like the Eagles against the Commanders. And a big reason why is because Laremy Tunsil was out. And if there's one thing you could say about the Philadelphia Eagles is that their defense is going to be good. I have question marks about their offense, but I think their defense is going to be a problem. And there's been camp reports saying that the Commanders are really struggling with pass protection, right? And the last team you want to be struggling with pass protection with is the Philadelphia Eagles. And I think that home opener is going to be a problem. I think the Eagles, they should be able to score some points and win this Commanders team. I think the Commanders team are going to kind of be like an over team, almost like the Jameis Winston Tampa Bay Buccaneers, to where they can't stop anybody. So they're going to have to score a lot of points. But I don't know if you're going to be able to score a lot of points on this Eagles team. So I kind of want to lay it with the Eagles. 5.5.
1: Eagles like a 4.5 or 5-point home favorite in week one right now against the Washington Commanders. All right, we'll get you out of here with a little NBA. I loved kind of your analysis yesterday that you were tweeting at I Am Rostradamus on the Knicks Sixers opening line for October 20th when the Knicks will raise the banner at Madison Square Garden. Now, we're 2 months out, right? So this is more just front conversation as opposed to like real actionable info this early in the process. What does the Knicks being a 4.5-point favorite against Philly tell you? And then we can maybe talk about who you might like in the game 2 months in advance.
0: Well, it tells you that the market thinks that the Philadelphia 76ers have gotten a lot better. Because if you look at what was the game one line, that line was 7, 7.5. Now you're at 4, 4.5. And I think we've actually seen some movement already to the Knicks at 5.5. So the market doesn't seem to be buying that the Philadelphia 76ers are better initially. Now, here's the one thing you got to remember. LeBron joined the super team back in 2011, the Miami Heat. They started the season 9-7. And this is a prime LeBron James. Now, you look at LeBron when he goes to the Cavaliers back in 2014 to 2015. The Cavs started the season 5-7. You got a bunch of high usage guys. LeBron James, Tyrese Maxey, Jaylen Brown, Joel Embiid. I don't know how you mesh that together. And I think it's going to take some time. And then if you look at the Philadelphia 76ers last year, I think they were 17th in defensive rating. And now you add LeBron James. I don't know if that's going to improve. So I expect the defense to be rough pretty early. And I think the Knicks probably have some value depending on what happens between now and, you know, the game time. We're still a couple of months away. Anybody can, you know, pull a hamstring or something in training camp. But I see why that number has moved up from 4.5 to 5.5. The Knicks are a ready-made team. It's banner night. I think the Knicks should be able to get the win. The Sixers start off slow.
1: I couldn't. I said it yesterday on the show. Like, the Sixers, I think, have the opportunity. They could win the title this year. But, I mean, in game one against the Knicks, who are fully formed already, I would be pretty surprised if the Knicks didn't win that game by 7 to 10 points or potentially more. And that doesn't mean that they're going to be, come season's end, 7 to 10 points better than Philly. But in the opener, I think that can absolutely be the case. Raheem, final question.
0: You got to fade Philly early. Fade Philly early. I'm probably actually going to grab the season win total under and then try to come back and middle it. Like, that's my strategy. I'm going to be fading them early until they figure it out because it's going to take some time.
1: Now, this could be, the answer could be something related to Thunder Spurs on opening night, but really you can take it anywhere you want. Do you have an NBA betting opinion that you're pretty hot on right now that you could share with the audience 2 months before the start of the season?
0: Boston Celtics over. I took 49.5 wins. It's now 50.5. I just think the organizational structure of the Boston Celtics and Mazzulla Ball, they're going to shoot a ton of threes, and they're going to have a low turnover rate. Basically, you lose Jaylen Brown, who's a high-usage guy who, I mean, if you look at the on-off numbers, they were kind of better with him off the court. Now, are they a better team? I'm not sure. But basically, you're losing Jaylen Brown, and you're gaining a full season of Jason Tatum and Paul George, who I think is a more portable player. So I took the Boston Celtics over 49.5 wins. That's now 50.5. I don't know what's going to happen with Kawhi Leonard and his suspension, but I think the Raptors are going to be really, really good. So I like their win total over, and I also kind of want to take a shot on the Raptors to win the division. Like, I think they it was like 5-1 or something crazy to win the Atlantic division.
1: Because that's the Knicks, Celtics, and Sixers all in the same division.
0: Yeah, so I kind of want to take a shot on that. I mean, if you look at the Raptors last year, they were 5th in defensive rating and 15th in offensive rating. I think Kawhi moves them to close to the top 10 in offensive rating. So I want to play the Raptors a ton in the regular season next year. I'm never trusting him to stay healthy again in the postseason, but for the regular season, I think the Raptors are going to be a juggernaut.
1: And just remember, the Raptors took the Cavs to game 7 in the first rounds of the playoffs without their point guard Emmanuel Quickley. Maybe that says more about Cleveland than it did about Toronto, but we will find out when the season starts, assuming Kawhi Leonard is a member of the Toronto Raptors. You're the best, dude. I really enjoy you and your content. Appreciate you coming on the show, especially after being at the club all night. Ringer wise, guys. I am Rostradamus on Twitter. Stay well. We'll do this again, my friend. Thank you.
0: No doubt. Thanks for having me. Always an honor.
1: And I'll tell you what, just also about my friend Raheem. We follow each other on Instagram. No one lives better than this dude. With the dinners this guy's going out to in Vegas, with the sneakers that he's, we're talking off air, with the Louboutins. My guy is living right. He's doing it right. Great stuff from our friend Raheem Palmer. All right, we'll take a break. And coming up next, I'm going to read you the quote. What Mike Dunleavy, the GM of the Golden State Warriors, had to say yesterday. And you can draw your own conclusions as to what it means for the future of Steph Curry in the Bay Area. Coming up next on Westwood One Sports.
2: Kyler Murray has been named Minnesota's starting quarterback. He'll be the Vikings' fourth week one starter in the last 4 years. Can the former first overall pick get Minnesota back to the playoffs? Westwood One Sports.
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1: 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Shout out to Pusha T. Tyler Morales' trivia question. If the Vikings trade J.J. McCarthy, two full seasons, right, because McCarthy was hurt his first season, name the two first-round quarterbacks who didn't make it two full seasons with the team that drafted them. I got the question right during the break. Kind of a sad answer to the question. Well, the first one isn't sad. First was Josh Rosen, and the tie-in there, obviously, is he was replaced by Kyler Murray, who the Cardinals took first overall the year after taking Josh Rosen in the first round. And the other is the late Dwayne Haskins of the then, were they the Commanders at that point? It was still the Redskins, right? Of the Washington Redskins. Rest in peace, Dwayne Haskins. So good trivia question from Tyler today. Thanks to our guests on today's show, Danny Parkins, Dave Damashek, and Raheem Palmer. Thanks to our crew here on You Better You Bet. Let's wrap up the show with bets, and tomorrow we will give you some bets for week one of the NFL preseason, and I can't wait for that. Tyler, we'll talk after the show. I want to get someone on tomorrow to talk about betting week one of the preseason. We'll figure out who that is. We'll bring that to you tomorrow. But for now, please, Laura, drop the dope-ass beat. So, extended myself a bit yesterday. Told you I was going to. Told you I was feeling myself a little bit. Generally doesn't mean good things are around the corner. I don't think I've learned my lesson. Now, just to be clear, I am saving my bullets, and by bullets I mean dollars, in terms of betting for football season. So these are not big bets I'm putting in. I want some action on Major League Baseball. And I do think I'm seeing the board, because even though I lost that parlay, it hit two of the three, pretty annoying. That's, you know what we call that? A loser's lament. So let's give you a couple thoughts for tonight and bets in Major League Baseball. Okay, so we will begin in Detroit with Framber Valdez starting for the Tigers against Foster Griffin and the Cleveland Guardians. The Tigers are getting bet out a little bit. I actually disagree with this, even though I had the Tigers yesterday. Griffin has been great this season. Framber Valdez has not. I'll take a shot at plus money here. Small bet for me on the Cleveland Guardians. Now, plus 105 on the road at the Detroit Tigers. Bet number one, the Cleveland Guardians. Bet number two, the Mariners are in a really bad way right now. Like, they stink. Cal Raleigh stinks. The vibe is terrible. He's saying that they stink. Let's bet Will Warren and the Yankees minus 135 against the Seattle Mariners. So Yankees. And then I'll take the Jays to win three straight against Boston. Ranger Suarez, hashtag toeing the slab for the Red Sox. Jose Soriano, one of the newest Blue Jays, pitching tonight for Toronto. Give me the Jays plus 105. So three small money bets for me. Guardians plus 105. Yankees minus 135, Toronto Blue Jays plus 105. Do with this information what you will. That does it for the wonderful Sports Wednesday edition of You Better You Bet. I will talk to all of you tomorrow on a tremendous Sports Thursday. Until then, I'm Nick Costos wishing you and yours minimal sweats, winning bets, and the absolute very best of luck. Our friends, the great Chris Black and Adam Abdallah, Black and Abdallah, coming up next here on Westwood One Sports.
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12: The U.S. Treasury quietly released its official financial report for 2025. It appears by its own numbers, the U.S. government seems insolvent. It's reported that the Treasury shows about $6 trillion in assets and over $47 trillion in liabilities. Add it all up, and it looks like the U.S. owes more than $130 trillion it doesn't have. 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
2: 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It appears by its own numbers, the U.S. government seems insolvent. It's reported that the Treasury shows about $6 trillion in assets and over $47 trillion in liabilities. 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

0: 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Coast One released the levy and settled with the IRS for $2,000. Mark in Michigan owed $225,000. 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
3: 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But the courage of college athletes is more than matched by another group of young men, the boys fighting Duchenne muscular dystrophy. It's the most prolific genetic killer diagnosed in childhood, and there's no cure. But college football coaches are doing something about it, and you can help. It's called Coach to Cure MD. Text the word CURE to 501501 to donate $25 on your next mobile phone bill or go online at coachtocuremd.org. 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